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0: 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We're going to fly you and a friend to Denver, where we're going to hook you up with premium tickets for his How Did We Get Here tour.
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1: So what would ruin Billie Eilish's day while she's performing? I'll tell you next. Stay right here. 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

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All right, if you're feeling like something sweet, how about some apple pie? Today's National Apple Pie Day. I would have thought it would have been in November. I had a

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1: And did we just find the new, like, this generation's The Hills? Yeah, a new reality show is coming to Netflix, and it's called Calabasas Confidential. It's giving me Hills vibes. Very, very much. We'll see if it's any good. It's going to air at the end of the month. All right, this is Ella Langley. She's in Texas.

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1: 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Love it. It's Katy Perry.

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0: This is Magic 95.9, the home of Paul James in the morning. All right, did you see the movie The Rip? This was the movie starring Ben Affleck, Matt Damon. It was on Netflix. It's about these two Miami-Dade police officers who find $20 million in a cartel house. Well, now two law enforcement officers in Miami-Dade Sheriff's Office are suing Ben Affleck and Matt Damon's production company because they're saying, hey, this story was about us and your movie said it was based on true events, but you're painting us in a really bad light, and so we're suing you for defamation. Here's the deal. Okay, listen, maybe I'm a little biased because I love Matt Damon, Ben Affleck, but your names were never said in this movie. Your photos were never showed. They said it was like inspired by true events. I don't know. I feel like they might not have a case. I feel like they're like, you know, aiming for the fences. We'll see if they get any money out of this, but I don't think so. If I was a judge, I'd be like, ta-da, case dismissed. But that's just me. All right, coming up on the way, Shaboozey and Natasha Bedingfield next.
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Well, Taylor Swift and Travis Kelce hit up another wedding before their wedding, which is a few months away. Yeah, one of Travis's friends got married in Greece, and they were dancing the night away, according to reports.

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1: Well, hey, if you ever want to reach out to me, I'm on Instagram. Of course I'm on Instagram. I just told you about my toxic trait on Instagram, saving videos. Hit me up. I would love to hear from you at Hey Natalia, HeyNatalia. Let me know where you're listening from, and I will do my best to shout you out in the middle of the night. All right, let's keep it going. This is Somber. Back to Friends.

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Magic 95.9, Marian's hit music. Sometimes I wonder if Taylor will drop another album before going out on tour, right? I think so. That might be her new thing. I had a bad

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Magic 95.9, Sam Smith, stay with me. Good morning, it is Paul James. Why just have one job when you can have many? Polyemployment, that's a new thing. Many young workers, including my sons, intentionally stepping away from the traditional full-time work model and opting for multiple part-time or flexible roles instead. It's a shift known as polyemployment, and it's huge. Now, my youngest son has a full-time job, but he also has some part-time employment. And my other son does the part-time employment thing right now. So I think it's great, right? Working, got good things going on. It works for them. They're happy. That's all that matters.

0: According to workforce data, Gen Z now makes up about 55% of people working this way, more than any other generation. And it's not just about the money. Rising costs and economic uncertainty sure plays a role. Many Gen Zers, though, are choosing this path after watching older generations deal with layoffs, burnout, and major financial downturns. That's the reason why. It's the world we've created. Instead of putting all their trust in one employer, they're spreading it across different roles and income streams. I remember my father used to say, find ways to make money. Find ways to make money. Never put all your eggs in one basket kind of thing. You know, at one time I had a business, I had a full-time job and a part-time job. Seriously. And this was with young kids at home. A business, a full-time job, and a part-time job. I did it all. And my boys learned that growing up because they saw me always having, but that was the life that we were into. You couldn't just do it from one thing. You had to have other things going on. Yeah, there were some times I was a busy guy. There were some other times we were a little bit slower in those things, but it worked out. I think they learn a lot by seeing that. But that's kind of a thing. It's not a new thing. I had a lot of friends that did that years ago, growing up, you know, getting into the workforce and building small families where they did a lot of stuff. And maybe it was just some friends I ran with, but they were all doing it. So now it's becoming a little more forefront and everybody is talking about it. Yeah, here's the other thing. Right now is a tough entry-level job market and skepticism that loyalty pays off. Huh. Those things make sense, right? It is a tough entry-level job market. Believe me, I've seen it firsthand.
1: 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Big Dan Wilson here.
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0: 5'9", country hit maker Ella Langley crossing over with Choosing Texas. What a great song. Very, very country. She did a show over in Indianapolis, Morgan Wallen last week. I'll guarantee you knew somebody who went. What'd they say? 90,000 people were there? 80,000 people? What a great show. Or 70,000? I don't know what it was. Luke Combs did a show at the Ohio Stadium late April. 97,000 people at that show is what I heard. 97,000. Good for them. Anyway, country is becoming way more mainstream. Whether you like it, you hate it, you want to give it a hard time, whatever it might be, that's fine. It's good stuff. Hey, by the way, that's just small talk, and you may have small talk about country music crossing over into pop or vice versa, whatever. But small talk may not seem important, but a new study says, ho, ho, ho, ho. Hold on there 1 minute. The Journal of Personality and Social Psychology, involves 1,800 people with a wide variety of interests that were forced to engage in five-minute conversations. Results consistently showed people could not predict how much they would enjoy talking about topics they thought would be boring, whether it would be with friends or strangers. Turns out, engaging in the conversation and adding comments makes it that much more enjoyable. With a loneliness epidemic in this country, chatting in person is the key to breaking it. So, folks, according to a study, science, small talk is enjoyable. Boring talks may seem not productive, but guess what? Small talk is essential to life. Love it.
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Magic 95.9, that's Huntrix and Golden. Hey, good morning. My name is Paul James. Thank you for hanging out. We've got $1,000 ready to give you today. Nine different times you can win a grand. Your first chance, 9 a.m. this morning. Good luck. Do you

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1059, Adele, that's Rolling in the Deep. Good morning, it is Paul James. We have some summertime warmth coming this weekend. Once again, everybody's going to say it, stay the heck off my lawn, but everybody's going to say it. We're going from winter to summer. Yes, yes, we are. So this week,

0: says, nope, we're done with it. I'm like, really? It probably worked out for them pretty well in April, but not so much the last couple of weeks. If you're unfamiliar with what's coming our way, just look to the west. Triple digit heat in the western United States. Yeah, up to 30 degrees above normal temperatures going on out west. I mean, we're seeing like 103, 104. Phoenix, 110. Vegas, 100. By the way, the last time Phoenix hit triple digits in May was in 1989. So I think the winter type temperatures or chilly spring temperatures or the days that seem like late November. Did that one day last week just seem like November? I was out working in my yard. It was cloudy. It was real kind of damp and cold. I was wearing an insulated hoodie and gloves working in my yard first week of May. I was like, ew. So that is what's coming our way. So we will go from below normal temperatures to above normal temperatures, literally in 24 hours. The Weather Channel will have details on that coming up.
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0: Magic 95.9, Harry Styles, adore you. Good morning. It is Paul James. The winner of American Idol's 24th season is Hannah Harper. Harper, along with Jordan McCullough and Kaylee Richardson, made it through Monday night's three-hour finale. McCullough came in second, Richardson third. Harper is a stay-at-home mom from Missouri. And her string cheese song, one of the most watched videos from the ABC show. But Hannah Harper. And in recent history, really kind of, the winner of American Idol doesn't really do much with their newfound fame in the music business, right? I mean, do we have the Kelly Clarksons anymore? I don't think so. I think that's kind of gone past us. But it's still a fun show to watch, and the talent is unbelievable. Hey, it's Paul.
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0: 95.9 Chapel Roan there. So Texas Attorney General Ken Paxton has filed a lawsuit against Netflix that accuses the streaming giant of, quote, spying on Texans, including children, and collecting users' data without their knowledge or consent. Yeah. Does anybody think that anything we do online is not a company collecting our data? I mean, so I guess I don't know about the without your knowledge part, because I think the minute you do anything on your phone, the data is being collected, sold, used against you, whatever you want to call it. And I think the consent may be the minute you buy a smartphone these days, but maybe not. We'll see. Ken Paxton, Texas Attorney General, says not only that, he says Netflix has designed their streaming platform to be an addictive thing. That lawsuit argues that Netflix's autoplay feature creates a continuous stream of content intended to keep users, including children, watching for extended periods of time, which is bad for everybody's health. So the Texas Attorney General says Netflix is collecting our data without our knowledge or consent and creating addictive personalities because of it. What do you think? It's got a point.
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0: to Bruno Mars, Adjust My Magic 95.9. Good morning, it's Paul. Mary and Pal Cedar, excited to announce open auditions for the upcoming production of A Chorus Line, the iconic Broadway musical that will kick off the 26-2027 season. Known for its powerful storytelling and electrifying choreography, A Chorus Line offers performers the opportunity to be part of a deeply personal and unforgettable theatrical experience. Directed by our very own Claire Cook and Christy Wink, the production will bring together local talent to tell the stories of dancers pursuing their dreams on the Broadway stage. Auditions held Saturday, May 16th, 1 to 4 at the Marion Palace Theater, 276 West Center Street, downtown Marion, Ohio. Auditions open to performers ages 16 and up. A Chorus Line takes audiences inside the high-stakes Broadway audition where dancers compete for a place in the chorus while sharing personal stories that shaped their journey. The show features iconic musical numbers, including What I Did for Love and One. It's a great show. It's going to be fantastic. By the way, the show will get started July 10th at the Marion Palace Theater, but you can audition this weekend. MarionPalace.org for details on auditions, but they hope to see you this Saturday.
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4: 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Voters

looking for a job? You probably do. And are they younger? They probably are. And here's the deal. Young people pessimistic about the job market. I've got the full story coming up after Hozier and Too Sweet.

0: 859 Hozier. How you doing? Good morning. My name is Paul James. Young people are much more pessimistic about the job market than older people in the U.S. Researchers say it's the largest gap in any country in the world. New Gallup poll finds 43% of Americans between the ages of 15 and 34 think it's a good time to find a job, compared to 64% for those 55 and older. Yeah, the only other places where similar patterns exist is China, Hong Kong, Serbia, and the United Arab Emirates. Norway, too. There are other countries where young people are less optimistic, but older adults in those places share the same outlook. Now, I am one of those who is 55 or older who does not feel good about the fact that it's a good time to find a job, because I don't think it is. By the way, those highly educated and women seem to be the most pessimistic overall. I'm fairly pessimistic about the job market. Young people, very pessimistic about the current job market, and rightfully so.
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0: Magic 95.9, Little House on the Prairie is back on Netflix this summer. Might have me actually come back to my subscription. We'll tell you about it after Alex Warren, Ordinary Magic.
1: 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Oh my, my, oh my, my love, I take one look at you, you're taking me out.

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Huntrix, hey, good morning. It's Paul James. So do you frequent restaurants with your family and friends, your spouse or significant other? Let's talk about some things you probably are doing at a restaurant that you're sitting down and eating at that you shouldn't.

0: 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Rem and Selena Gomez there. Hey, good morning. It's Paul James. Are you one of those who thinks cleaning up the table while dining out is helping the wait staff? It's not. Yeah, servers appreciate the effort, but they want us to know that the things that you do at restaurants may seem helpful, but are actually counterproductive. Here's what you should avoid doing at restaurants if you're not a restaurant professional. First of all, stacking plates. Because most restaurant professionals say, we are stacking plates to be helpful and that is nice, but we're doing it wrong and it doesn't help. Just let them do their work. Putting utensils and napkins in glasses, bad deal, they say. By the way, taking any items off a tray, do not. They've got it figured out. They know the balance. They know the sequence, the cadence, not you. By the way, do not lift your glass for a refill. Yeah. I'm that guy, and I'm probably guilty of that. I don't know that I lift my glass for a refill, but like I usually will drink water and another beverage, and water mainly. And when that water glass is empty, I always put it at the edge of the table. I've never known if that's a good idea or a bad idea. Are you like saying, hey, it's here? I don't usually go, hey, Maria, that kind of thing, but it's there. By the way, pointing at the menu does not help the wait staff, and handing over the menu isn't always the best idea as well. So these are things they say you should not do at a restaurant that seems helpful, but the restaurant staff says, nah, don't worry. Have you been thinking about it?
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Magic 95.9. That'll wrap it up for me, Paul James. You have an awesome Wednesday. All right. Hey, I'll see you back here tomorrow morning bright and early. Take care of your day, yourself, and others. See you soon.

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1: You know, he is just epic. He really is. His voice is so incredible. Hey, it's Delana checking in on your Wednesday. The Lumineers are on.

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Magic 95.9. Just want to say thanks for working with us today. Here's Wiz and Charlie Puth. Hey, we have a chance for you to go to Paris to see Celine Dion. You want to know more? I'll tell you more in about 10 minutes, okay?

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0: 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Yes, Panic at the Disco on your Wednesday. Hey, did you hear Ryan do it? 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
0: Yes.
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0: Yes.
1: 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That's awesome.
0: He got $1,000. You can too. Okay, coming up at the top of the hour at 10. 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

0: 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Lisa Romero was listening. She heard that keyword, and she won $1,000 of easy money.
1: Are you kidding? Oh, my gosh. That is so good to hear.
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0: the home of Paul James in the Morning, Magic 95.9. It's a little bit after 11 on your Wednesday. There's a new method to fall asleep, and it doesn't involve sheep at all. I'll tell you more about what it is in about 5 minutes. Hope you're having a great Wednesday.
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0: 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Marianne's hit music. Hey, Lisa has something that she wants to tell you right now.
1: 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I really appreciate it. Mm-hmm. Thank you so much.
0: There you go. So coming up at noon, another keyword to get you $1,000. Perfect, right? 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
1: Sabrina Carpenter and Espresso, just a little good afternoon. 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
0: 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I'd love for you to win at one. 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
1: Yeah, I love it you have us on today. 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

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Hey, it's me, Delana, with you on Thursday nights. 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Got me.

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What a voice, right? That is Sienna Spiro. And I could listen to her voice all day long. I feel like she's the new Adele, you know? Here's Shawn Mendes. Hope you're having a good Wednesday.

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Toby Knapp, we play the variety you asked for. Upper Sandusky and Marion. 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
1: 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They chirp. Who knew? 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
1: Hang out for a few minutes. I'll play Lady Gaga and Bruno Mars, Benson Boone, and Halsey coming up. Now, Shawn Mendes, who requires some stitches.
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0: 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Toby Knapp is my name, and I gotta tell you, this song feels like late night overthinking, unread texts, staring out of the car window, pretending you're in an indie movie that nobody fully understands, but that everybody says changed their life.
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1: Harry Styles, adore you. 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And Toby Knapp, thank you for letting me be a part of your life.

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I don't know.